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0: The home of Omelet and Finster in the morning. 97.5 WKLT, Kalkaska, Traverse City. 93.5 WBCM, Boyne City, Petoskey. 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
2: Welcome to Live in Concert. Legendary performances by the icons of rock and roll. I'm Lisa Berrigan. Coming up, in honor of Mother's Day, we'll hear classic live sets from rock and roll moms. We'll hear from Pat Benatar, Lita Ford, and Chrissy Hynde with the Pretenders. First, our headliner, sisters and rock and roll moms, Ann and Nancy Wilson of Heart. We see them on stage in their concert wardrobe, shredding guitars, and singing classic rock anthems. But offstage, Ann and Nancy Wilson are just like every other mom. For years, they faced the challenge of trying to balance their work schedule and raise kids. Nancy has twin sons, Billy and Curtis. Ann has a boy and a girl, Dustin and Marie. Dustin loves traveling with the band, and Mom actually got him a job working as part of the road crew. Back on August 8, 2002, on the final night of their Summer of Love tour, the sisters and mothers of rock and roll took the stage and put on this legendary performance at the Paramount Theater in their hometown of Seattle. Enjoy the show. It's our headliner, Hearts. This is Live in Concert.

Seattle, Washington. This is the last night of our tour. 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

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Heart.

0: Winner, Hearts, recorded live on the final night of their Summer of Love tour at the Paramount Theater in their hometown of Seattle in August of 2002. This is Live in Concert. Happy Mother's Day weekend. We're celebrating the moms of rock and roll. We'll hear more of this legendary performance by Heart later in the program. Coming up next, we'll tell you how, at any given time, Pat Benatar could be on stage belting out the lyrics to Heartbreaker or removing a stain from a prom dress.
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0: 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We're back with more Live in Concert. This is Lisa Berrigan. Happy Mother's Day weekend. We're featuring Moms Who Rock. Our headliner is Heart. We'll hear more of their legendary 2002 hometown performance in Seattle later in the program. It can be pretty tough. Going from the role of rock and roll goddess on stage to the role of mom off stage. Pat Benatar has always maintained an edge, but nowadays she refers to herself as Martha Stewart with an edge. She and her guitarist husband, Neil Giraldo, have been married for 44 years now, and they have two daughters, Haley and Hannah. The girls often laugh about mom's old spandex wardrobe from the 80s, but even they admit Pat has been a great mom. Whether it was removing a last-minute stain from Hannah's prom dress or cooking Sunday dinners at home. Here's a ferocious performance from the Crimes of Passion Tour. It was recorded live at the Old Waldorf in San Francisco on August 15th, 1980. This is Live in Concert.
14: San Francisco, California! Please welcome

0: It's Pat Benatar, recorded live at the Old Waldorf in San Francisco during the Crimes of Passion Tour in August of 1980. This is Live in Concert. Happy Mother's Day weekend. We're celebrating moms who rock. Our headliner is Heart. We'll hear more of their legendary 2002 hometown performance in Seattle a little later. Coming up next, rock and roll mom, Lita Ford.
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3: 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This is Live in Concert. I'm Lisa Berrigan. Happy Mother's Day weekend. We're featuring Moms Who Rock. Our headliner is Heart. We'll hear more of their legendary 2002 hometown performance in Seattle in just a few minutes. Former Runaways member Lita Ford has two sons, James and Rocco. In the mid-90s, she put her career on hold to focus on raising them. But family issues became untenable. Like anyone else, rock stars aren't immune to complicated relationships with their children. Lita and ex-husband Jim Gillette divorced in 2011, and sadly, Lita's been estranged from her two sons ever since. A year after the divorce, in 2012, she wrote a song for the boys called Mother, and she included it on her Living Like a Runaway album. Here's a legendary performance from that very difficult time. It was captured live at the Canyon Club in Agora Hills, California on October 4th, 2012. This is Live in Concert.
4: Close my eyes forever. There's too many knobs on this thing. Give me some hi-hats, Scotty. Yeah.

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Let's do one more Kiss Me Deadly, okay? Yeah, gotta do Kiss Me Deadly.

0: Thank you for coming tonight. We'll see you next time.
1: It's Lita Ford, a legendary performance recorded live at the Canyon Club in Agora Hills, California during her Living Like a Runaway tour in October of 2012. This is Live in Concert. Happy Mother's Day weekend. We're featuring Moms Who Rock. Our headliner is Heart. We'll hear more of their legendary 2002 hometown performance in Seattle next.
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1: Welcome back to Live in Concert. I'm Lisa Berrigan. Happy Mother's Day weekend. We're celebrating moms who rock. Our headliner is Heart. Front women Anne and Nancy Wilson are sisters, and both are moms who had to learn how to balance a career on stage with raising children. Guitarist and singer Nancy has twin sons, Billy and Curtis. They grow up quickly. The boys are 26 now. She says she'll always cherish the memories of being on the road with them, riding in the tour bus, and seeing them begin to appreciate her job in a rock band. Lead singer Anne adopted her daughter Marie in 1991 and her son Dustin in 1998. She raised them as a single mom. She says she has learned to split her brain. She can somehow be on stage singing Barracuda, but at the same time be thinking about how to solve her daughter's latest crisis. We've been listening to the final concert from Heart's Summer of Love tour. They played this show at the Paramount Theater in their hometown of Seattle. It was captured live on August 8th, 2002. Once again, it's our headliner, Rock and Roll Moms, Anne and Nancy Wilson with Heart. This is Live in Concert.

Thank you. Thanks. Oh, out comes the little old man. The little old mandolin. He's very clean. Is he? Led Zeppelin? Ribble?

0: It's our headliner, Hearts, recorded live on the final night of their Summer of Love tour. It was August 8, 2002 at the Paramount Theater in their hometown of Seattle. This is Live in Concert. Happy Mother's Day weekend. We're featuring moms who rock. Stick around for Hearts Encore. It's coming up in just a few minutes. On the way next, a true rock star mom from Akron, Ohio, takes the stage in London.
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0: Live in concert continues now on the Rock Station, KLT. This is Live in Concert. I'm Lisa Berrigan. Happy Mother's Day weekend. We're featuring moms who rock. Our headliner is Heart. We'll hear the encore from their legendary 2002 hometown performance in Seattle in just a few minutes. Here's another rock and roll mom, Chrissy Hynde of the Pretenders. She and longtime partner Ray Davis from the Kinks have a daughter named Natalie, who's now 44. Natalie has followed in her mom's footsteps and has become an environmental activist. Chrissy had another daughter, Yasmin, while married to Simple Minds frontman Jim Kerr. Yasmin recently turned 41. Chrissy made it her life's work to keep both her daughters out of the limelight so they could have as normal an upbringing as possible. She's very proud of them both. On stage, Chrissy is just as passionate. Here's a set recorded live at the Shepherd's Bush Empire in London. It was July 15th, 2009. It's Rock and Roll Mom, Chrissy Hynde, and the Pretenders. This is Live in Concert.

0: It's The Pretenders, recorded live at the Shepherd's Bush Empire in London in July of 2009. This is Live in Concert. Happy Mother's Day weekend. We're featuring moms who rock. Our headliner is Heart. We'll hear the encore from their legendary 2002 hometown performance in Seattle next.
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25: 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I'm Lisa Berrigan. Don't miss Live in Concert next week. We'll hear classic live sets by the Black Crowes, Rainbow, and Skid Row's Sebastian Bach. Our headliner next week is Led Zeppelin. This week, we're celebrating Mother's Day with a tribute to Moms Who Rock. We've heard legendary performances by rock and roll mothers Pat Benatar, Lita Ford, and Chrissy Hynde with the Pretenders. Our headliner is Heart. Being a rock star involves countless hours in the studio, in rehearsals, and on stage while touring. Somehow, Ann and Nancy Wilson of Heart were able to balance those countless hours in the studio, in rehearsals, and on stage while touring. Somehow, Ann and Nancy Wilson of Heart were able to balance that rock and roll lifestyle with family commitments. They set priorities. They kept their ego.

0: the Paramount Theater in downtown Seattle. It was August 8th, 2002. The kids were there, the babysitters were there, and the moms came out on stage with the band for this amazing encore. Once again, it's our headliner, Heart. This is Live in Concert.
1: We wanted to do a song, because we're calling the tour the Summer of Love this year. We wanted to do one love song for New York City while we're out. This is an Elton John song. And it's called Mona Lisa's and Mad Hatters.

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1: There you sit, knowing you forgot something important. Was it auto-related, or possibly a pet or trash removal issue?
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1: 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You would have been slapped by now. Or at the very least, hungry and dressed in dirty socks.
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1: Funny you can remember exactly what day the NFL preseason starts, and even the release date of the Sports Illustrated swimsuit issue.
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I woke last night to the sound of thunder. How far off, I sat and wondered. Started humming a song from 1962. Ain't it funny how the night moves? 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
3: 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KLT welcomes Rod Stewart to Soaring Eagle Casino. 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
1: 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Introducing Vows on the Bow 18 aboard the Naughty Cat. On Sunday, June 7th, 12 married couples will renew their vows while sailing across West Grand Traverse Bay in a one-of-a-kind celebration hosted by Terry Ray.
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3: 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Rod Stewart. Rod Stewart. With Richard Marks. 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
10: 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You know what I'm talking about. 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

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Today we join Jack O'Malley as he discusses dam safety in the state of Michigan. 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
4: For quite a while now, with our dams in the state of Michigan, I think most of them, if not all of them, are at least 100 years old. Maybe there's one or two that's 75. Tomorrow, I believe it is, in Lansing, Representative Bill G. Schutte is introducing House Bill 5485 that it would expand funding for oversight to the dams. And then the feds now are coming in and saying, hey, these dams like the Sheboygan Dam that had issues needs to be inspected, because I guess back in 86, a couple of dams did have issues, and then a couple weeks later they failed because they were damaged during the

0: high water incident. So with that, I asked Brian Burrows, who was part of the Dam Safety Task Force, which was in action in back in 21, I think it was, to come on and let's talk about this. And Brian is also the president or executive director of Trout Unlimited, and he joins us now. Brian, good morning. How are you?
1: Good morning. I'm wonderful. How are you today?
0: You know, I'm doing fine. It's a good day and ready to go. But let's see here. You were on the task force, the safety task force. Who was on the task force? What did you look at?
1: Yeah, there was a bunch of folks. I think it was about 18 that were appointed by the governor from all different facets of the dam, the dam universe. So it included people who were dam owners, dam safety engineers, conservation and environmentalists, municipalities, different types of regulators. It was pretty broad spectrum.
0: Gotcha. And what when you all sat down and discussed it and you brought people in, what were your conclusions?
1: We made a long report that had a lot of specifics in it, but the general conclusion and the very bold conclusion was that we have an aging infrastructure problem that we haven't been addressing proactively. It's gotten worse, and it's getting more and more dangerous and expensive to deal with it. And the task force actually, you know, took a purposeful decision to speak very bold and clearly about it, given the dangers that we were kind of continuing to put off and make worse. So it made a very bold assertion, trying to get everybody's attention to the matter, but it also included a long, long list of very specific recommendations, either regulation, staffing, legislative needs, all kinds of detailed recommendations that were needed if we were going to do an adequate job and get on top of this problem.
0: Well, I saw one report, Brian, just recently from the DNR, Eagle, whatever department it was, that said the legislature put $40 million into a bucket to say, here, go work on the dams. And Eagle is saying it's going to take at least $1 billion. And I don't even know to what level of safety that would you know bring us up to. So this is not a cheap fix, is it?
1: No, and most of those estimates are sort of mislabeled or spoken about more generally. It's a worse problem than that in reality. So the $1 billion that you hear, I believe, comes from a report that talked about just the high hazard dams and what they would need to be repaired and in safe condition for years to come. But the high hazard dams are not the majority of the dams. And so the scope of the financial problem, given that we have, you know, probably around 3,000 dams in the state, maybe more, mm-hmm. is a huge financial issue to be dealt with.
0: So, Brian, you looked at this. I'm sure the dams, I think, you know, you say almost 3,000 dams, they were all built for varying reasons, right? Were most of them to create, you know, backups so that there were lakes, or what were the reasons for most of these dams? Is that a question you can address?
1: Yeah, they were built for a wide variety of reasons. In Michigan, we have them all over the spectrum. So there are some really old ones that served as like mechanical power, like think grist mills, sawmills. We had ones that were just recreation-based. Somebody wanted a pond on their property, kind of wanted to be able to swim boat, have some fish. We had ones that were built for wetlands reasons. The DNR built ones later on for fish production, kind of using them temporarily to raise fish for stocking across the state. There's a huge swath of reasons. The one I would say is that in Michigan, not many, I don't want to say none, but not many of them were ever built to serve a flood control purpose, which is very different than a lot of other parts of our country.
0: All right, so, you know, you and I, when we chatted prior to this, I brought up the fact that because you are the executive director of Trout Unlimited, a certain group of people are just going to put their fingers in their ears and say, oh, he's biased because all he wants is fishing rivers. But you weren't the only. It wasn't a one-man dam safety task force, was it? There were 18 of you that came from all walks of life to come to these conclusions, right?
1: Oh yeah, I mean there was local drain commissioners, there were Eagle regulators, there were dam safety engineers at large consulting firms, and we had dam owners, one from a mining company, one from Consumers Energy, who were there. So no, the conservation side, it came up a little bit, but I would say like. You think of all the recommendations, it was probably the basis of like two discussions out of 80.
0: So the other thing, I think Consumers has 13 dams that are hydroelectric, which in theory are serving a purpose. Are the other dams, like you said, they're grist mills or sawmills or they're just there for recreational purposes? Is that a fair statement?
1: Yeah, well, I would say it's fair to say the majority in Michigan are, at this point, whether they were built for a different purpose a long time ago, most of them are there for some sort of recreation purpose or just private enjoyment.
0: So this is a billions of dollar fix, and these dams are aging, and if they bust, could cause lots of property damage, maybe loss of life, depending on the size of the dam. How many of those 3,000 dams would you say, in your dam expert opinion, I love this topic, should get removed?
1: That's really hard to say. You know, the first thing that we always say is that in Michigan, it's really up to a dam owner whether they want to remove their dam. We might come in and if that one does a lot of environmental damage on the right kind of river, we might offer help and say, hey, we'd really like to see this one removed for the benefit of the fishery. But it really always comes down to the dam owner evaluating how do we use it, how much do we love it, how much is it going to cost to repair, keep it safe, how much would it cost me to see it removed. And it really comes down to their decision. I would say this. We have somewhere around 3,000 dams. And then we talked about that cost to keep a lot of them safe. I think you're going to have to see a lot of them removed over the next 50 years in order to just lighten the load. If we're going to have enough money to put into the ones that are really important, that people really, really want to keep, you're going to have to lighten the load or kind of reduce the portfolio of dams because there just simply is really no scenario where public sources of funding are going to come up with enough money to keep all of them in perpetuity.
0: Well, that was one of the things when you were talking about, well, what does the owner want to do? And I get that. But on the other hand, if the owner has to say, oh, state of Michigan, help me repair this dam, then I think the state has the right to say, well, how useful is this thing? Is it just because you want to have a lake for your paddle boat or whatever? The state has reason to question whether that dam should still be there if they're being asked to help repair it.
1: That's right. Yeah.
0: So we've got 3,000 dams. The Dam Safety Task Force is saying, look, it's going to take a lot of money, but these dams are aging out. You need to do something. And so you had mentioned 50 years. Is that a kind of a reasonable time frame to say, this is when we've got to make some real hard decisions, 50 years?
1: Well, so for the higher hazard ones, medium hazard, the ones that have known problems in the inspection reports, we don't have 50 years to address those.
0: Okay.
1: That is, as we've learned, right, like it can be any year, and none of us have a crystal ball. So, no, there's not 50 years on the fixing the ones that are in need of safety repairs, there is no time left. But I think on the removal side, those aren't quick. Those aren't fast and easy. And I think that if you look out 50 years, that's the time period that we have to kind of lighten the load and get as many that don't make sense anymore off the landscape. I'll give you a quick number scenario to kind of paint the picture.
0: Okay.
1: We just recently set a record for how many dams were removed in the state of Michigan in 1 year, and I believe it was around 8. So we're not removing a ton. Some other states remove more, some remove less. With 3,000 dams, if we got up to the point of removing 30 every year for 30 years in a row, we would touch 30% of the dams that we have. And we're nowhere close to 30 a year.
0: Yeah.
1: So when I throw out 50, that's a pretty realistic point to probably even begin making a dent in lightening the load of them.
0: So, folks, we're chatting with Brian Burrows, who is with Trout Unlimited, was one of a member of 18, 20 folks that were on the Dam Safety Task Force from 2021. So you talk about the extreme danger, medium, moderate. How many are in that extreme high danger number out of all the dams in the state?
1: Well, I forget the exact numbers right now off the top of my head. High hazards are not a majority, but they're a meaningful percentage of them. And then the trick after just the hazard rating, hazard has nothing to do with the sort of safety or inspection status. It doesn't really say that they have a problem. The hazard ratings really have to do with if it failed, how much damage would it cause downstream to infrastructure, human lives, or the environment? And so there's a hazard rating based on if it went. But then dams get periodic inspections at different frequencies. And what makes it more complicated is they're all in various forms of inspection. Some could be satisfactory, poor, good. And that, you can have a low-hazard dam or a medium-hazard dam that wouldn't cause a lot of problem but may have a ton of inspection problems that really need to be addressed. And I think in this last month in Michigan, you did hear also of some small ones that didn't cause any loss of life, but they failed. Those would have been low hazard ones that were sitting there with, pretty serious problems.
0: And I'm assuming that the majority of these dams are not Hoover Dam concrete massive structures. As I understand it, most of them are earthen. Am I right?
1: Yeah. Even our larger ones in Michigan are largely earthen. For whatever reasons in Michigan, you didn't really see, I think there was one that I'm aware of, but you didn't see people put up that Hoover Dam image where it's concrete all the way between like two steep river valley walls. Mm-hmm. Most of ours are, from one side across the river to the other are a majority of earthen material, and then with a small little narrow section that's concrete where they had a powerhouse or a water level control structure. Okay. But you're correct, most of them from one side of the river to the other are overwhelmingly earthen structures.
0: And I would assume that's where the problem arises, right? The concrete can hold, but the earthen part can get a little soggy sometimes.
1: that's the real common one. There are times where concrete crumbles. You build concrete just like anybody's driveway or anything else. It does crumble over the decades, and we do have problems with kind of collapses there. But you're right. The earthen material was built in a lot of different ways. Sometimes they filled it with a bunch of logs and whatever rubble they had. Sometimes they packed a good foundation and used some clay material, but sometimes they didn't. And when you get water pressure and a high reservoir level on the upstream side of that, there is water pressure trying to get into and saturate that earthen material. And that is, as you mentioned at the beginning, as dam safety experts have said, hey, we're not out of the clear. We got to get out and inspect things because these things can collapse after the flood recedes. That's a lot of what they're talking about is super saturated earthen dams that can kind of almost liquefy later because there was so much water pressure being driven into that earth material.
0: All right. Well, Brian, we're going to let you go here, but one last question. To the best of your knowledge, give us an estimate. Of these 3,000 dams, what's the average age of these dams?
1: I think it's now pushing about 75 years on average. They were mostly designed to last about 50 years on average. Some were designed to last longer, but just like anything that we build, we don't typically overbuild and spend a fortune. We build to our intended use period, and that for dams is 50 years on average, and they're all the bulk of ours are all well past that now, so they are aging out and they're receiving some more water than they were originally designed for these days too.
0: Yeah. So there, right there, that says uh-oh.
1: Yeah. Yeah, I liken it to a Model T. Any used car is going to start costing more money in upkeep, but then there's the point that a Model T was not built and designed 100 years ago to go 75 on our highways. And these dams are getting old, but a lot of them weren't built to handle the water that they're being asked to handle right now.
0: Very good. Brian Burrows, part of the state's Dam Safety Task Force from 2021, and appreciate you being on. We may have you back on as I think this topic is going to stay in the news for a while, at least till the water subsides and we forget about it and move on to the next. But appreciate your insight into this because I'm going to guess, I know for myself, it's not a topic that most folks are very, in depth in. So appreciate your insight.
2: And we've had
1: my pleasure.
2: And we've had a few questions. The one, just so you know, Jack, as he's having this conversation with you, Dr. Burrows, he has mentioned a few things because the listeners are curious as well. And one question I just wanted to ask, make sure I ask this: how many dams in Michigan are still hydroelectric? Do you have an idea?
1: I don't have the exact figure. I'll say the last time I looked at that exactly was, I don't know, maybe 10 years ago, and it was around 90. And I think there's been a few removals, so, several dozen, but still a very small percentage of the total number.
2: Okay. Well, thank you.
0: All right. Well, all right, Brian, we're going to let you go. Thank you for joining us. And if this pops back up or something else happens, we'll have you back on to explain it to us.
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11: 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A reminder, the National Cherry Festival for young women ages 19 to 25. The deadline to apply for the National Cherry Queen Program is this coming Monday, May 11th. The National Cherry Queen Program is one of the most celebrated traditions of the National Cherry Festival. The National Cherry Queen will receive a $10,000 scholarship with a $2,000 scholarship awarded to the runner-up. The deadline to apply, again, is this coming Monday, May 11th. For details, go to nationalcherryfestival.org. In Alpena, a proposed redevelopment plan for the county fairgrounds is now off the table. The Alpena County Fair Board has voted to end negotiations with Black Waters and E following a meeting last Tuesday at the Ramada Inn. The decision comes after concerns were raised by members of the Alpena County Fair Society. The vote to walk away from the deal passed 31-9. Black Waters and E had proposed upgrading existing facilities and building a new entertainment complex at the fairgrounds. Registration to officially Registration is officially open for the 11th annual Paddle Antrim Festival, returning September 18th through the 20th. This premier event invites paddlers of all levels to explore the Chain of Lakes Water Trail, the only Pure Michigan designated water trail in northern Michigan, while enjoying a revamped weekend schedule designed for maximum participation and skill building. To make the festival more inclusive for working professionals, Paddle Antrim has shifted its primary paddling days to Saturday and Sunday by moving away from the traditional Friday paddle. The new format allows for more participants to experience the beauty of the water trail without taking time off for work. For details, you can go to paddleantrim.com and get ready to experience 26 miles of scenic beauty and garage sales dotted along C-48, the breezeway. Memorial Day weekend, it's time to shop till you drop. Friday and Saturday, May 22nd and 23rd, it is the 17th annual garage sales across the breezeway. Again, it's 26 miles of scenic beauty and garage sales, the 17th annual garage sales across the breezeway, May 22nd and 23rd. The Traverse City Coast Guard Auxiliary will be hosting a boater safety course in early June in Traverse City. Boat America is an 8-hour class and is for recreational boaters ages 12 and older. Topics covered will include boating safety, safety equipment regulations, and more. The class will meet Saturday, June 6th from 9 a.m. to 5 p.m. at the American Military League on Sybrant Road. Cost is just $15. You must pre-register by June 4th, and you must attend all 8 hours to get your boater safety certificate, which is required by the state of Michigan. You can contact the Traverse City Coast Guard Auxiliary to register. Again, that is June 6th from 9 a.m. to 5 p.m. Some road construction getting underway this coming Monday. The Michigan Department of Transportation will begin a $4 million project to resurface nearly 12 miles of M55 from Udell's Hills Road in Manistee County to M37 in Wexford County. That work gets underway Monday morning, May 11th, and should be completed by Thursday, July 2nd. This work will require single lane closures with traffic regulators. And in Emmett County, MDOT will begin a $1.1 million project to chip seal 20 miles of M119 in Emmett County. That work gets underway this coming Monday as well, should be completed by Friday, July 24th. This work will be done in four segments, starting from the north and working south. Again, that work should be completed by July 24th. In Alpena, a heads up for motorists, the Alpena County Road Commission announcing that Huber Road near the end will be closed to traffic this coming Monday, May 11th, for the replacement of a cross culvert. This portion of Huber Road will be closed from 7 a.m. to 1 p.m., so please plan your travels accordingly. In I-75 in Otsego County, work gets underway May 13th. MDOT will begin a $5 million project to resurface about 10 miles of I-75 in both directions from the I-75 business loop in Gaylord to Vanderbilt. And those are your news and announcements on Northern Michigan Focus on the Paul Bunyan Radio Network.
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0: Saturday, July 4th, KLT and the National Cherry Festival welcome David Lee Roth to the Pepsi Bayside Music Stage. 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

The acoustic storm with Sting, Stuart Copeland, and Andy Summers before they became the Police. There's an early version of Every Little Thing She Does Is Magic. And that song title might describe most of the moms in the world, as we'll be celebrating Mother's Day with special storm theme sets in the second half of each hour of the show, including several rock moms, like Patti Smith. She'll be getting the spotlight in the eye of the storm. I'm Audrey Parrott with you, and here's David Bowie with a tune that has some maternal mentions. It's the 2016 remix of Life on Mars on the Acoustic Storm.

how far off I sat and wondered. Started humming a song from 1962. Ain't it funny how the night moves when you just don't seem to have as much to lose. Strange how the night moves.

As he was walking out of the movie theater after seeing American Graffiti, Bob Seger thought to himself, I can write a song that tells my story. And the eventual result was Night Moves. The Acoustic Storm rumbles on with some southern acoustic rock from Molly Hatchet and their acoustic version of the Allman Brothers tune, Dreams I'll Never See.

0: The Acoustic Storm with Blackwater, from the band that transformed their name from Pud into the Doobie Brothers. We've got a set of songs dedicated to Mother's Day with music from Pink Floyd and Paul McCartney, and then Patti Smith goes into the eye of the acoustic storm.
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0: Getting a special set of Mother's Day music going on the Acoustic Storm with a band that's fronted by a couple of moms. Nancy Wilson is the mother of twin boys, and Ann Wilson adopted a son and daughter and has raised them as a single mom. So for Mother's Day, you've got to have heart. This is Crazy on You on the Acoustic Storm.

Pink Floyd with Mother from the Wall. The maternal theme continues on the Acoustic Storm with Loggins and Messina from a VH1 performance. Your Mama Don't Dance.

Mama's Got a Squeeze Box, The Who on the Acoustic Storm. Paul McCartney wrote Mother Nature's Son with inspiration from two very different sources. One creative spark came from a lecture given by the Maharishi Mahesh Yogi when Paul and the Beatles traveled to India in 1968 to study meditation. The other influence was the Nat King Cole song Nature Boy. Here's Sir Paul on the Acoustic Storm from his 2002 U.S. tour.

0: Storming with the Rock and Roll Hall of Fame duo, the Everly Brothers, and the Merrill Haggard tune, Mama Tried. The pioneer of punk, Patti Smith, is in the eye of the storm. Born on December 30th, 1946 in Chicago, Illinois, Patti was the eldest of four children, of Beverly Smith, a jazz singer turned waitress, and Grant Smith, a Honeywell machinist. Growing up in New Jersey, Smith won an art scholarship to Glassboro State Teachers College. But in 1967, she moved to New York City, where she became active in the downtown Manhattan art scene, writing poetry and living with the photographer Robert Mapplethorpe. Her performance-driven poetry readings soon took on a musical component, and from 1971, she worked regularly with the guitarist and critic Lenny Kaye. And by 1973, they had formed a band and began performing in the downtown club scene. In 1976, Kaye introduced Patti to Fred Sonic Smith, member of the MC5, one of the most political bands that came out of Detroit. At first sight, Patti knew he was the fella she was going to marry. She described it as an instant moment of alchemy. Patti recalls after they married, Fred mentioning he would take her anywhere in the world if she would give him a son.
1: To be democratic, I said child, but he asked for a son, and I said, okay. And he took me to French Guiana, because that's where I chose, and I did have a son. And then a little time went by, and he said, now I'd like a daughter. And I said, okay. And that took a little longer, but we had our daughter. So I'm so glad he asked, too, because my children are the most precious thing, that a daughter. And I said, okay. And that took a little longer, but we had our daughter. So I'm so glad.

0: Patti Smith in the eye of the storm with the tune that undoubtedly transmuted her punk attitude into a piece of pop perfection and changed the course of her career. An acoustic take of Because the Night, which was co-written by Bruce Springsteen. Springsteen started writing the tune but got stuck on the lyrics, and Smith just happened to be in the booth next door working on her third studio album, Easter. Since Patti and Fred were involved in a long-distance relationship at the time, they would talk on the phone only once a week. While waiting for one of those calls, Patti finished the missing lyrics, including the line, "Love is a ring, the telephone." Wear your love of great music by picking up an official Acoustic Storm t-shirt, hoodie, baseball cap, or even a coffee mug. 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The pioneer of punk spells it out for us in the eye of the storm a little later, and more rockin' moms like Chrissy Hynde and Pat Benatar are up ahead on the Mother's Day edition of the Acoustic Storm.
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Here comes the rain again on the acoustic storm from an acoustic rockin' mom. Annie Lennox of Eurythmics has two daughters. We also heard Growing Up from Bruce Springsteen's very first album. Jefferson Airplane and Starship member Grace Slick is the mom of China Kattner, the daughter she had with the band's Paul Kattner. Here's Grace and the Airplanes carrying on with a song about a wayward son, Lather.

finds it a nice thing to do to lie about nude in the sand, drawing pictures of mountains that look like bumps and thrashing the

0: Stormin' with Poison and an acoustic version of Every Rose Has Its Thorn. Everything's coming up musical roses for Mother's Day with the Beatles and Blondie, and then we'll unplug into the eye of the acoustic storm with Patti Smith.
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0: Kicking off another set of music for Mother's Day on the Acoustic Storm with a little bit of help from the Rolling Stones.

Doing some California dreaming on the acoustic storm with the Mamas and the Papas. In 1967, the late Mama Cass Elliott gave birth to a daughter, Owen Vanessa. Meanwhile, the band's other mama, Michelle Phillips, has three children, including daughter China, who formed the trio Wilson Phillips in the early 90s with Carney and Wendy Wilson, the daughters of Beach Boy Brian Wilson. We also heard Veronica in that storm set, a song about Elvis Costello's grandmother, co-written by Costello and Paul McCartney. Staying Beatlesque on this Mother's Day edition of the Acoustic Storm with a John Lennon composition from the White Album and a song about the mom he lost when he was just 17, Julia.

the Acoustic Storm with an appropriately titled song for this weekend. That was Mother's Day from a Northern Arizona Native American group called Burning Sky. And we heard a tune whose title hatched from a chicken and egg dish listed on the menu of a Chinese restaurant in New York City, Mother and Child Reunion. Live and acoustic from Paul Simon. And Debbie Harry with Chris Stein of Blondie in there with Mother. Patti Smith is this week's featured artist. Smith became a pioneer in the fusion of the bohemian sensibility with rock and was able to translate the incantatory power of beat writers such as Allen Ginsberg and William Burroughs into the rock mainstream. Even in her stripped-down and dark rendition of Nirvana's Smells Like Teen Spirit, includes some of her spoken poetry.

0: Being a mom, I think, has informed my work or the way that I look at things. I still can be disinterested and self-centered, as a lot of artists are, but being a mother, you can't help but become more empathetic and compassionate.
1: Can't help but become more empathetic and compassionate.

Beneath the Southern Cross, off her sixth album, Gone Again. Her first album following an eight-year break, which included several personal losses, from her lifelong friend and photographer Robert Mapplethorpe passing in 1989, to her husband Fred Sonic Smith, who died of heart failure at age 46. And then, only a few weeks later, her brother, who also served as her road manager, suffered a fatal stroke. The album also features the last studio performance of Jeff Buckley. The tune Beneath the Southern Cross enabled Smith to process her grief by articulating it in words and music. Storm up your style by surfing on over to the gear page. 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Patti Smith heads into the eye again next hour, along with another special Storm theme set for Mother's Day on the

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15: Mother's Day is all about big love. So here's Lindsey Buckingham and Fleetwood Mac on the Acoustic Storm.

an acoustic version from Steve Miller on The Storm and Take the Money and Run, and rock and roll mom Pat Benatar with a live acoustic take of We Belong. The Acoustic Storm request of the week is from Erica Lynn. Erica listens to The Storm on 104.3 The Hippo out of Monterey, California. Erica writes, I saw my first Melissa Etheridge concert at the Kodak Theater in L.A. in 2001. I was amazed of her stage presence and blown away by her talent. I've been a fan ever since. Playing anything from her would be great.

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0: Getting a special segment of Storm Music underway for Mother's Day with an acoustic rockin' mom. Chrissy Hynde has a couple of daughters, Natalie Ray Hynde, whose dad is Ray Davies of the Kinks, and Yasmin Kerr, whose father is Jim Kerr of Simple Minds. It's Chrissy and the Pretenders on the Acoustic Storm with Brass in Pocket.

Mother's Day acoustic rock on the storm with Jethro Tull from Aqualung and Mother Goose. Moms are often known for their good advice. So here's a set of songs with words of wisdom, starting with Graham Nash solo and acoustic with the CSNY classic, Teach Your Children.

Stormin' with Randy Newman and the original version of the tune that Three Dog Night made famous, Mama Told Me Not to Come. And some motherly advice from the Beach Boys with Mama Says. Of course, not everyone has their mom still with them. So here's Eric Clapton on the Acoustic Storm from his album From the Cradle, Motherless Children.

0: maternal music from Jacksonville, Florida's Blackfoot, and a tune simply titled Mother. The poetess of punk, Patti Smith, is in the eye of the storm. In 2007, Smith was inducted into the Rock and Roll Hall of Fame. In 1975, with Lenny Kaye, Ivan Kral, Richard Soul, and J.D. Dowdy, Patti Smith released their debut album, Horses, produced by John Cale, who co-found the Velvet Underground with Lou Reed. One of the tunes on the album, although technically a cover of Van Morrison's Gloria, was so radically reimagined by Smith that the original was hardly recognizable. More than half the lyrics are Smith additions. The tune slowly builds momentum from the ground up, culminating in a peak of raw energy and sound, all wrapped up in three chords and truth. Now in her 70s, Patti Smith feels her craft continues to build momentum, as she's able to bring more life experience and depth to her writing.
1: It really hit me when I turned 70. Being a mother, I would like to be around as long as I can. I mean, God grant me a long life so I can do my work, continue to write, and watch my children grow. As far as the aging process physically, yes, I missed when I had really black hair. Now it's all kinds of different silvery colors. And, you know, we all feel the aches and pains of aging. But also, the trade-off is all the experience that we have. Suddenly, I find myself, more facile. I find myself being able to articulate myself better when I'm writing. All the experience I have as a performer, a singer, in some ways I'm much better. I might not have that certain look anymore, but I can feel my innate powers. So there's some really positive aspects of aging.

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1: Patti Smith spelling it out for us in the eye of the storm with an unplugged rework of Van Morrison's Gloria. Stick around, there's more of the Acoustic Storm coming right up.
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1: Right now, across northern Michigan, there are children waiting. 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

0: KLT, the rock station, with some David Bowie for your Sunday morning. Hey, good morning, and it's happy Mother's Day to all the moms out there, including my own. We've got to check the Mother's Day forecast for Ginnup Sales, Northern Michigan's leading equipment rental source. 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We're expecting mostly sunny skies. I had my sunglasses on the way in. High near 51 around Northern Michigan. There's some increasing cloudiness as we get towards tonight with some widespread frost overnight with gradually clearing skies through the night, a low of 32, and expect a frosty start on Monday and sunny skies as we get towards the rest of Monday, a high near 50. As we get back into the rock and roll, we've got some Bob Seger on the way, also one from Black Sabbath.
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0: KLT The Rock Station, little Bob Seger for your Sunday morning. Almost 12 noon. My name is Cindy Beaubier. I hope you're having a terrific Sunday start to your day. Happy Mother's Day to one and all of the moms out there. We've got a Mother's Day edition of KLT's My Tunes coming your way in the next hour. Sherry Foster of Barton City. Yeah, her playlist absolutely rocks, and it's all about moms. So check it out after 12 noon. It's brought to us by Rustic Hog Barbecue Bar and Grill. We'll also kick off a long rock block to get us into that 12 o'clock hour with some music from Bad Company, Bruce Springsteen, and Black Crowes will kick off the set.
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0: It's the rock station KLT. Some music from John Lennon, all part of KLT's My Tunes. We've been checking out a Mother's Day themed version from Sherry Foster of Barton City. Congratulations, Sherry. You picked up that gift card to the Rustic Hog Barbecue Bar and Grill just for participating. We've got more Mother's Day themed music still to come, but we have to check the weather for the Ellsworth Farmers Exchange, providing complete tire service both in the shop and on the farm. We're expecting mostly sunny skies today, some increasing cloudiness as we get towards the afternoon, a high near 51 today. Tonight, expect widespread frost. Lots of talk about this in the forecast. Yeah, cover your sensitive plants. There's gradually clearing skies and lots of frosty conditions out there. Low of 32 for our overnight. As we start the work week tomorrow, another frosty start. Again, frost warning in effect with sunshine resuming later in the day and a high of 50. Well, as we get back into the rock and roll, like I said, it's KLT's My Tunes. And I'll tell you what, Sherry Foster has taken control of the station. Great music, Sherry. Thanks so much for your suggestions. We've got more Mother's Day music coming up next.
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0: KLT, the Rock Station, little mother's little helper for your Mother's Day right here at the Rock Station. How's it going? I'm Cindy Bovier, and this is KLT's My Tunes. Sherry Foster of Barton City has given us this amazing Mother's Day themed playlist, and congratulations, Sherry, on getting that $25 gift card to the Rustic Hog Barbecue Bar and Grill. So you want to be like Sherry, right? You want to get your tunes on the air. 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That's going to take you to a spot where you can tell us what your favorite KLT tunes are, and tell you what, you get extra points if you do it on a theme. Maybe it's your favorite year or the year you got married, or maybe the song titles all have a theme, like what Sherry did with Mother in the theme of all of her Mother's Day tunes. 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It's KLT's My Tunes, and you can go right now to WKLT.com to get started on your playlist. And thanks so much to Rustic Hog Barbecue Bar and Grill, where family and friends gather to eat in Lake City. 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We're kicking off a long rock block and wrapping up KLT's My Tunes, and we'll do it with Queen coming up next.
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1: It's the Rock Station KLT, a little cover tune with Susie Quattro and Alice Cooper together with Kick Out the Jams right there, wrapping up a long rock block. I'm Cindy Beaubier. Happy Mother's Day to all the moms out there. I've got to check the Mother's Day forecast for you. For Northeastern Window and Door of Harrisville and Alpena, your lumber, siding, and roofing experts, expect mostly sunshine today. Yeah, there was a mention like 20% chance of showers kind of heading through, but for the most part, we're all going to see sunshine today with some increasing cloudiness, a high near 51. As we get towards tonight, there is a widespread frost alert, gradually clearing skies and a low of 32. And we wake up tomorrow, the start of our work week, to a frosty start. It's going to be another one of those chilly beginnings. And we'll see sunshine tomorrow eventually and a high of 50. As we get back into the rock and roll, we've got some good ones on the way this afternoon for your Mother's Day. Marcy Playground and John Mellencamp are up next.
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0: It's the Rock Station KLT with some Marcy Playground for your Sunday afternoon. I'm Cindy Bovier. Happy Mother's Day to you. You know, I was thinking about what kind of great gifts you could get for mom, and one of them is an experience coming up at the end of the month. If you've not heard of Butterflies and Brews 2026, well, this is an event you should check out. If your mom loves butterflies, every single ticket holder will be releasing a native butterfly at this event on Saturday, May 30th. It's at the Right Brain Brewery, and it's brought to us by GT Butterfly Charities. 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And, well, your mom could be a part of it, too. 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My name is Cindy Bobier, and we're kicking off another long rock block heading your way. We've got rock and roll from Van Halen, also tucked in a couple from Grand Funk, and we'll get things started with Tom Petty up next.
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10: This Sunday is the day on which we celebrate the people we came out of, our moms, Mother's Day. 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

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The Rock Station. KLT. KLT. Shut up!

0: Good one by Molly Hatchett right here at the Rock Station. KLT, that's wrapping up a long rock block for you this afternoon. Happy Mother's Day to all the moms out there. 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We're looking at sunshine for the most part for the rest of today, a high near 51 with some increasing cloudiness as we get towards this afternoon. Widespread frost as we get into tonight with gradual clearing skies and a low of 32. As we start the work week tomorrow, expect another frosty start. It's chilly like it was this morning. Sunny skies, though. Once we get into Monday, we'll see a high of 50. As we get back into more rock and roll, we got lots coming, including one from Bob Seger.
1: 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Rod Stewart. Rod Stewart. With Richard Marks. Keep listening for the Miller Lite ticket window to open for your chance to win tickets. Rod Stewart. 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

0: KLT, the rock station, with some Bob Seger right there. Betty Lou's getting out tonight. It reminds me of my dog. My dog's name was Betty, so we used to always sing that song to her. How's it going this afternoon? I'm Cindy Beaubier. I hope you're having a great Mother's Day afternoon. You know, just a month away from now, we've got Vows on the Bow 18. Yeah, it's been 18 seasons with Vows on the Bow. This is amazing. It's happening Sunday, June 7th from 2:30 to 4:30 aboard the Naughty Cat. 12 married couples are going to renew their vows while sailing on West Grand Traverse Bay. And Terry Ray, of course, is going to perform the ceremony. She's amazing at it. If you want to have a chance to renew your vows, go on to WKLT.com right now and tell us, why would you like to renew your vows and be part of Vows on the Bow 18? Because 12 winning couples will be announced on Friday, May 29th. And if you want some more information about how you can get involved and maybe surprise your wife, your spouse about, you know, hey, we're going to go get remarried, go to WKLT.com today and take part in Vows on the Bow 18. That's happening on Sunday, June 7th. Well, my name is Cindy Beaubier. I've got to make way for your friend and neighbor, TJ McKay, who's coming in after 3 o'clock. We'll kick off a long rock block together with rock and roll from Lynyrd Skynyrd. Bush and Guns N' Roses will kick off the set. Have yourself a great rest of your Mother's Day.
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0: KLT, the rock station, Aerosmith and Youngblood, my only angel. Hi, it is TJ McKay. Happy Mother's Day. 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For tonight, clear 132 for a low, sunny 50 tomorrow. 34 overnight on Monday night. Showers coming in the afternoon on Tuesday. We'll get some sun in there, too, mid-50s. Showers going to continue overnight on Tuesday into Wednesday morning, then sunshine back. Clouds coming back after that. Sunshine coming back after that. Good news is, as we get towards the weekend, looks like we could get near 70 degrees. Digging that. Joan Jett, AC/DC on the way.
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1: 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Hi, it is TJ McKay. The frenzy is underway. Yes, 9:20, noon, 4:50. 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

I'm Alice Cooper, and right now you've got TJ McKay on the radio, but don't wander off. Alice's Attic starts tonight at 7 on The Rock Station, KLT.

0: KLT, the rock station queen, keeping yourself alive. TJ McKay, weather forecast, which I think you're going to like. 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They're on US 23 North in Alpina. Clear one tonight, 30 for a low. Get some sunshine tomorrow. Wash the car, 50 for a high. It'll stay clear Monday night, 34. And it looks like we'll get showers late Tuesday afternoon. There'll be some sunshine around all of that. 57 for a high. Showers continuing Tuesday night into Wednesday morning. Overnight low, 41 on Tuesday. And it looks like 55 for a high on Wednesday. And we slowly warm it up. We might be near 70 degrees by Friday. Digging that. 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

0: KLT, the rock station, T-Rex. Hi, it's CJ McKay. Yeah, we're going to do a little cooking chat here, folks. Okay, just bear with me. We'll get through it. How many of you cooking pasta and have heard you're doing it right or wrong? Well, here's the deal. I was doing it wrong, and now I've changed it. So let me give you the upside. So you throw the pasta in the water, you boil it, you pull it out, and you dump the sauce in it, and there you go. No, the idea is that we cook the pasta almost done. Technically, it's called al dente. Thank you, Heather. And then you put that in the sauce, and you cook it the rest of the way there. So that's been my latest thing. So just so you know, if you want to be Michelin chef level, then you take the pasta out. And let me take you one more step. A little bit of that pasta water, put that in the salt, or in the salt. Put that in the sauce and stir that up too. That helps. Brings a little more starch to the sauce. There's your cooking stuff. We'll get into rock and roll. How's that? Because you probably want to hear about that more anyway. Pearl Jam is kicking that all off next.
1: 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Santana.
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1: 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Hi, it is TJ McKay. 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For tonight, clear, 30 for a low. Sunny tomorrow, 50 for a high. 34 for a low Monday night. Showers looks like that's coming in Tuesday. Going to hang around with us through about Wednesday morning. Overnight low, mid-50s on Tuesday. I'm sorry. High temps on Tuesday's mid-50s. Overnight lows Tuesday night is 40. And then mid-50s for a high on Wednesday. And we're slowly going to warm up towards maybe 70 degrees by the time we get to the end of the week. Hey, Tom Petty, you too, coming up.
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0: See the Rock Station U2. It is CJ McKay. Put this on your calendar. A week from today, 8 to 10 a.m., it'll be at Hall Park and Boardman Lake Loop Trail in Traverse City. It's the Northern Michigan Construction Hike for Hope. And that is an American Foundation for Suicide Prevention, Suicide Awareness Walk. Thank you, Northern Michigan Building and Construction Trades Council, for this. Thunder Truck, powered by a cold front diesel, will be parked out front. And Omelet will be on hand from 8 to 10. So spring is a, not to bring this down too much, but spring is really a heavy time of the year where the suicide rates do go up. May through like June is when we see a lot of that. So let's get together and talk and chit-chat about this. Hall Park, Boardman Lake Troop, or the Boardman Lake Loop Trail. Say that 10 times real fast. Here in Traverse City, it's from 8 to 10, a week from today. All right, and you'll hear more about it. Omelet will talk about it, I'm sure. On the way along, Rock Block and Bob Seger is next.
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1: But hold on, this song has a little introduction to it. It ain't supposed to be sad, though you might feel it that way. It's a song about desperation. Every now and then we do get desperate. This is a song about L-O-V-E, and if you abuse it, you're gonna lose it, and if you lose it, you're gonna abuse it, and if you abuse it, you ain't gonna be able to choose it, cause you ain't gonna have it further on down the line, and things ain't gonna be so fine. You're gonna be sitting there on your little machine, trying to look and keep it clean. You're gonna be playing bingo all night all alone, that's why you're sitting there by the telephone, and you know that she ain't going to call you. So you put on the TV and you're watching Johnny Carson segueing right into the Tomorrow Show, but that don't got to go, so you turn it off, you turn on the radio. The radio don't seem to get the click, so you say, hey, man, I can't look at the split. You start to open up a little book and there's something there you got to overlook. And you say, baby, you know there's something on my mind. You say, baby, there's something on my mind. I know that you're home and I know you ain't all alone. So you start walking over to a house. You get over to a house, you walk over to a door. You start pounding on the door. You say, open up the door. This is Wolf of Goofy with the green teeth. Let me in. Well, she opens up the door, and then you just kind of walk up to her and say, baby. You look up way up at a green mascara, and you say, oh, my darling. You know, her and me was at the party as friends. Do not believe what they say. That's only gossip that they're telling you down the wisecrack line. You say, darling. Take your big curls and just squeeze them down, Rotumba. What's the name of that chick with the long hair?
2: Rapunzel.
1: That's right. Hey, Rapunzel. Hey, Reputa. Reputa the beauty. 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Love comes once, and when it comes, you better grab it fast. Cause sometimes the love you grab ain't gonna last. And I believe I muster. You know I think I muster. You know, baby, I think I muster. You know I think I muster. I muster got love.

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0: KMP, the Rock Station, it can happen. It's yes. Hi, it is TJ McKay. We get into the weather forecast, which, yes, folks, we're finally looking promising here. Take a look at it. 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Clear tonight, 30 for a low. Sunshine with you tomorrow, 50 for a high. 34 for a low Monday night. Do you start seeing some showers creeping in here Tuesday afternoon? Get some sunshine mixed in, your high temps in the mid-50s. Showers hanging around until looks like Wednesday morning. 41 for a low Tuesday night, 55 for a high on Wednesday. Temps keep moving up, though. Could see 70 by the weekend. Zeppelin and STP coming up.
1: Love is in the air and on the water. 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On Sunday, June 7th, 12 married couples will renew their vows while sailing across West Grand Traverse Bay in a one-of-a-kind celebration hosted by Terry Ray.
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0: KLT, the rock station, Stone Temple Pilots, and that Vaseline. It is TJ McKay. Coming up tonight, another edition of The Garage with Terry Ray. Looks like Electric Bug will be in the garage tonight. That is for 258 Tire and Auto Service Center in Kalkaska. And Straits Mechanical, the plumbing and heating specialist of Sheboygan. You got a band or your solo artist? Got to have five originals. Get them over to Terry, terry@wklt.com, or you can reach out to her, KLT's Garage with Terry Ray, on Facebook. That's up at 9. My good buddy Alice is in the attic, and that's coming up next.
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2: It's time once again to escape to another world where the rock is always just right and your seasoned host is never short on stories to share. 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
0: Hello, hooray, and welcome to the show. This is your Uncle Alice and my little radio show, Alice's Attic. I've been doing this now for a few years, and you guys haven't yet booed me off the air. Though, I guess that would be hard since I can't hear you. I'll just quote Sally Field at the Oscars years back and say, "You like me. You really like me." I think it would be great if Sally Field was buried with her Flying Nun outfit. Who okayed that show? A nun that flies because she has one of those hats on and she can fly. And somebody at the studio went, "Yes! Why didn't I think of that?" Why? Because it's idiotic. But it was a hit. There you go. I've got some rock that rolls this hour, so stick around to see what transpires.
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Now on Alice's Attic with Alice Cooper, let's do more music. It's Alice's Attic with Alice Cooper.

0: Alice's Attic with Alice Cooper and another taste of Live and Kicking.
1: If you've never seen George Thorogood live in concert, don't worry. We're going to replicate that experience with the next song. It might have been written about you. So here's a classic tune, Bad to the Bone, performed live in Cincinnati in the fine year of 1986 by Mr. George Thorogood.

0: We'll be back with more Alice Cooper next. Alice's Attic with Alice Cooper.
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industry. You're gonna take on the world someday. You got blood on your face, a big disgrace, waving your banner all over the place.

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1: You had mentioned on the radio that you're looking to buy a car. 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We're the second owners of it. 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
0: Alice will be right back.
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0: Alice's Attic with Alice Cooper. And more.

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1: What is the title of the first song on Ted Nugent's second album? Free for All. Yes, that's the name of the album. That's the name of the song. The title track kicked off the album, which also had hits like Dog Eat Dog and a song called Writing on the Wall, which was written by Meatloaf. I haven't seen Ted in so long. I know he's in Texas. I know he still haunts. Killer guitar player. And we in Detroit, we called him the mouth that roared. Here's Free for All, Ted. Never.

0: 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Alice's Attic with Alice Cooper.
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